Ready to win your way in to see Trans-Siberian Orchestra in concert? We have a lot of tickets we're giving away. Your first chance to win is going to be in the 8 o'clock hour. You don't want to miss out on these TSO tickets. It's coming up Monday right here on Cold.

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Want to win your way in to see Trans-Siberian Orchestra in concert? Because, yeah, we got tickets. First chance to win will be in the 8 o'clock hour with Jesse Durand in the morning, Monday, right here on Cola.

Freddie Rivera. Hope you enjoy your weekend, even though yeah, it's still hot, and who would have thought we'd still have extreme heat warnings, but hey, we're here, October, it's cola.

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guys. 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
9: I love

So DoorDash says drone food delivery is coming to Northern California. A little too close for me. Chipotle, Popeyes on board. All I ask, keep my Chick-fil-A order out of the neighbor's pool if you don't mind. 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

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Trans-Siberian Orchestra brings the Ghost of Christmas Eve to Toyota Arena December 5th for two shows. 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

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It's now October. I'm still waiting for fall to show up. Seriously, where's the cool down? 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
3: Welcome to the Financial Beat. I'm Russ Stutz, along with Logan Sadler, the Chief Wealth Advisor and the President of Legacy Roots Wealth Management. Glad to be here today. We're going to talk about getting you to and through retirement, as we always do. Logan, I know that you've had a busy week. What's going on your end of this conversation?
4: Yeah, we've had a lot going on over here at Legacy Roots, just to meet with a lot of clients and onboarding a lot of clients, which has been great. And traveling around, as I always say, it's kind of that mid end of the year type of conference season where we got a lot of these educational conferences we've been attending. So, yeah. Been rather busy. And then you throw the kids and the wife and all the other all the other fun stuff in there. It's been rather action packed, but wouldn't have it any other way.
3: Not any different from any other day in your life with three kids. I know,
4: pretty much,
3: especially three boys. So hey, 888-823 plan is your number to call if you'd like to have a conversation with Logan Sadler about your financial future. There's a lot to take in there, and Logan will sit down and talk with you. It won't cost you anything and won't obligate you to do anything beyond that. The number to call to get acquainted is 888-823-PLAN. That is certainly worth a discovery meeting. I got a quote of the week here for you from Jack Canfield. I have no idea who that dude is, but he said something that sounds pretty smart to me. He said, "To achieve your dreams, work is required. Suffering is optional." What do you think of that?
4: Yeah, I think that's a good way to look at it. I always say, you hear a lot of these people, if you like what you do, if you love what you do, you don't work a day in your life. We've all kind of heard that.
3: Yeah.
4: And I tell you what, I work a lot in this profession, and it's because I love it. It's what we do. I love building the business. I love onboarding clients. I like working with existing clients. And so I love putting in the work to get better at what we do and expand our team and expand our resources. I like all that. So to me, it's not suffering, and I always think back to the same thing when I was playing sports and things like that. Hours in the driveway of shooting hoops or playing baseball, to me, was it physically demanding or mentally demanding? Yes. But was it ever suffering? No, because I don't feel like I was ever being, tied to a chair and made to hit 1,000 balls that day or something, So yeah. I think it is true. Hard work is definitely required to get there, but I don't think it necessarily has to be to an extent of suffering, I would say.
3: I certainly agree with all that. And the really cool thing about what you do is I know that you can wake up in the morning and you can, you can look in the mirror and say, "I'm going to help somebody." And you really do make people's lives better. So.
4: Exactly. I think that's the best part about it is we get to, we get to learn a lot about finance that helps ourselves, helps our team, helps all that stuff. But also, to me, really the big value of it, being able just to change the trajectory of someone's retirement plan, to me, is what it's all about.
3: There are a lot of people out there right now who have a lot of things happening to them and around them. And when some people see a crisis, others see opportunities. Some of it has to do with your mindset. Some of it might have to do with the circumstances in your life. I want you to take a moment here and explain how these situations that I'm going to lay out here might be viewed differently by different people and why some of these crises might be an opportunity for the right person. First of all, crisis number one, some people consider it a crisis, the empty nest. I can kind of identify with that because, our kids are grown and gone and out of the house. But, some people may think that's really bad news, but for others, it could be an opportunity.
4: Yeah, like you said, very simply put, it can definitely be an understandable shift in identity. Walking past a quiet bedroom after, 18, let's be honest, 18, maybe 20 plus years, right, of consecutive, people being in the house, you hear the kids playing, you hear them getting older, their friends coming over, and now walking past a quiet bedroom after 20 plus years of that, and it's just mom and dad sitting in the house, it definitely can bring a big shift in identity.
3: However, great way to put it. Yeah.
4: Right. Yeah. It's a really big shift. And I think when you look at it, but it also can provide some great financial opportunity for you. So, it's often in most people's lifetime, statistically, it's one of the greatest times because you are looking at most of the time, some of the greatest cash flow, meaning your budget and your investments and all that stuff are going, but really more likely than not, you're making more money than you have in years past. And you're probably hopefully keeping a little bit more of it now with, kids and that out of the house where hopefully they're off the payroll or at least winding down. So you see a big shift in that. Also, you know, then some of you may be covering college tuition or things like that. If you're, I'm assuming if those are behind you, it's now a really, really great time to take a look at this, you know, really emotional milestone that you're now in. And, you know, don't sleep on it. Now really is a good time to put the gas down, you know, push the gas and look at how to use this as kind of a financial springboard to really start helping you put yourself a little bit closer to your goals. And now focusing on you and your wife and what that'll look like with you two, and also what your finances are going to look like moving forward.
3: Okay, let me lay out another scenario here. We'll call this crisis number two, market crashes. Now, we talk about market crashes a lot on this show, and it can be really alarming for some people, but for some other people, it can open up some opportunities, right?
4: Yeah, I mean, nobody gets in this. Nobody says, hey, I want to start putting money into an account like a 401k or an IRA or investments, and we want to watch the balance go down. That's not why we did it. However, I think all of us, whether we want to admit it or not, in the back of our head, that is part of the deal, right? Part of the deal is over time, it's probably going to make you, you know, a good return. However, there's probably going to be some, you know, ups and downs that come with it. And I get it, you know, from an emotional standpoint, watching your account balance dip, it does create panic. I see it for even some of the most seasoned investors. It can happen where, you know, having money go down can really drive what we would call more of a fear-based choice, right? It's not one that you're always thinking the most logical in. It's typically panic selling, panic buying, fleeing, cashing out to, you know, to go to the bonds and maybe selling at probably statistically one of the worst times. But I think when you look at it from a grand perspective, if you have a financial plan, if you have a good, solid financial plan that has direction, you've built out investments and income streams and things that you feel very confident in, you know, depending on your time frame and your assets and where you're invested, this can be a very, very, you know, I would say a very attractive situation and really can make a good situation out of a bad situation. If you're young, if you're 30, 40, 50 years old, this may be a great time for some of you that are in those earlier years to really put the pedal to the metal, start doubling down. Buying investments when the markets are down is probably what we call buying on sale for a lot of you. If you're one of those people that's, you know, 50, 55, 60, 65 years plus, then, you know, wealth times are good. Like right now when we're seeing decent markets, it probably is a really good time, to identify where you're at and try to get positioned before the market crash. I have never seen anybody in the middle of a market downturn that it makes sense for them to make these drastic shifts when the markets are dropping, right? More often than not, you're already in the storm. You don't want to be out in the middle of the storm in the hurricane making all these decisions. You typically want to hunker down and ride that course out, or at least wait till things get a little bit smoother before you're making drastic changes in many cases. And so while things are good, I think it's an important time to take a look at your plan, take a look at your investments, and make sure that you're properly situated for whatever curveball or whatever storm system rolls in.
3: All of that makes perfect sense, 100%. Logan, thank you for that perspective. Let me lay out another crisis here. We'll call this crisis number three. For those folks who have long-term care insurance, they find out that they're facing a big rate hike. That, you know, sounds really bad on the surface, and certainly it can be, but it can also be an opportunity to make some changes and turn a negative into a positive.
4: Yeah, I mean, when you open that letter and they're like, hey, congratulations, we're raising your premium, which for those of you that don't know, if you're paying monthly or annually or, you know, yearly on an insurance policy like a long-term care and you get a premium hike, what that means, that doesn't mean they're giving you more money. That means that they want you to pay more money. And I tell you what, that feels like a little bit of a low blow for most of us, right? Frustrating, and in a lot of cases, maybe we feel it's unfair. But when looking at this, premium spikes can really act as kind of sometimes a wake-up call to re-examine these legacy policies that we call them, meaning this long-term care landscape has dramatically evolved in today's world, where you have multiple different sizes of scope of products like hybrid asset-based policies that are a combination of insurance with life insurance. So if you pass away, the old use it or lose it policies, right? If you had a long-term care on some of the old ones, if you went into long-term care, great, it did exactly what it was supposed to do. It paid you for long-term care. But if you passed away, that was kind of it. Thank you for doing business. See you later. Where now some of them have some options where if you pass away, there's some life insurance that would actually go to the beneficiaries. So somebody's getting some of that money you paid in there. There's a lot of different ways now where you could use long-term care that in some cases may be a little bit more effective for you while you use it. And also, if you pass away, they can also be much more effective as far as for the legacy planning. So, you know, it doesn't always mean it's the worst thing, but it does, I think in a lot of cases, really bring to question, okay, why do we have this policy? What was it for? And, you know, what can we do now that things are changing? And don't just automatically pay the premium hikes. Let's look around and make sure we're on the right track.
3: Another situation I want to lay on you here, and while we're talking about a crisis or opportunity, how about crisis number four? And this happens to so many people these days. You get laid off, and you weren't expecting it. I mean, you know, that it sounds like a crisis on the surface, and certainly it is for so many people, but it can also be an opportunity for you, right?
4: Yeah, I mean, you know, you look at getting laid off. It's never, I've never met anybody that's like, perfect, this is the best thing I've wanted, right? A lot of times it's not something that you're expecting, or if it is something you're expecting, you were hoping it wasn't true. And so when this happens, it's definitely one of those things where, you know, losing your job and being nudged in that direction can be very, very scary. And for a lot of you, you know, that are in your, let's say your 50s or 60s, this may be one of those situations where maybe you weren't quite ready to retire from an emotional standpoint, from like a mental standpoint, but financially you may be able to retire. So I have some clients where they get these early retirement packages or layoffs where they may just transition straight into retirement. And those are folks that are typically financially ready. Ones that we've been working with in their 50s and 60s typically have a pretty darn good idea of what their retirement would look like if they made it 5 more years or 10 more years, or if they retired today. We like to really show those numbers and take a look just in case, you know, God throws a curveball our way. So I think it's important to understand that this can really be an opportunity for you, maybe possibly to maybe transition to an early retirement. Or for some of our other clients, we've had them where maybe it's time for them to kind of get a little bit of an awakening and say, okay, is this what I want to be doing for the next 5 or 10 years? Or is there something else that I want to do that maybe is less hours or less commuting, or you know, maybe just a change in landscape? It's one of those optimal times to really take a look at it.
3: You know, it's really, you know, one of those things. This whole conversation is really great, Logan, I think. And it reminds me of the old Boy Scout motto from all those years ago that I learned. Be prepared, you know, have a plan and be prepared. There are so many people out there right now who don't have a plan when it comes to retirement. And, you know, maybe some of those folks are thinking about calling your number right now to get in touch with you and arrange to have a discovery meeting. What do you have to offer those folks in that very first conversation?
4: Yeah, our discovery meetings are one of those where we really try to, we have a process here at our firm. So we're not one of those firms where if you come in and you say, hey, you know, I've saved my whole life and I'm looking for a financial advisor to partner with to help transition me to retirement. I think it takes a little bit more than a 20-minute meeting and a handshake to say that, you know, everything's all good. And so what we like to do is we do what we call our discovery meeting. That first meeting is going to be about 45 minutes or an hour where we're going to take a look at, you know, what does your current landscape look like? Are you currently working? How much longer do you want to work? You got a 5-year time frame, a 1-year time frame, or a 15-year time frame. And we can kind of take a look at where you're currently at. You know, what is your current risk tolerance? If you don't know your risk tolerance, help you identify that and really help build out a financial plan that is really customized to what it is that you're trying to achieve. What are your biggest goals? What are your biggest concerns with your plan? And what we're able to do in that discovery meeting is really just talk and get a real good understanding of what it is that you're currently, you know, facing with your current finance and what we could be able to look at and some opportunities we may be able to deploy into your situation to improve things. At the end of meeting one, that's where we're going to gather all the documents. That's where we're going to say, okay, we need your 401k statement, your, you know, your tax return, all these things to start now diving into the numbers and allowing us the opportunity to show you some things that you're probably doing right. Because I'll be honest, a lot of our clients, you know, they come in with $500,000, $1 million, $5 million. I mean, they've saved money, so they're probably doing some things right. However, there may be some holes in their financial plan that we could help look at to help make their plan more efficient and to give them more of a roadmap of how to get to and through retirement. And that's where we discover all that at the second meeting. After we've gotten to know you, understand your plan, we propose everything at the second meeting. And then clients move forward on the third meeting. So we're able to really, I always say, take our time, trust our process, and really get to understand you and your spouse and try to decide what are the best tools and strategies that we could implement in your plan based off of your customized needs to be able to get you to and through retirement with confidence and peace of mind.
3: If any of that sounds good to you, call this number, 888-823-PLAN. That is 888-823-7526. That number is for Legacy Roots Wealth Management, formerly Regeri Financial. But Legacy Roots Wealth Management is where Logan Sadler is. Two offices, Hemet and also Redlands. 888-823-PLAN is your number to call. If you'd like to start that conversation, that is the first step that so many people find difficult to make. And, you know, once you do that, it's all easy from there. It's not going to cost you anything to get acquainted with Logan Sadler and the wonderful team of folks he has at Legacy Roots Wealth Management. 888-823-PLAN is your number to call to make that happen. I hope you'll move on that today. Don't procrastinate. Go ahead and make that phone call right now while we're talking about it. That will be good. The Financial Beat is on the radio. We appreciate your being here today. I'm Ron Stutz along with Logan Sadler, and we're going to be right back in a moment.
5: This is the Financial Beat.
3: We're back now with more of the Financial Beat. I'm Ron Stutz, and I get a chance to hang out with Logan Sadler here on a regular basis on this show. I hope you will arrange to have your own conversation with Logan Sadler. He helps people get to and through retirement, brings a great perspective to things, learned a lot over the years he's been doing this, and would love the opportunity to meet you and to tackle the problems in your portfolio, perhaps, or maybe pat you on the back and say, hey, you're doing a great job. But Logan Sadler would love the opportunity to get to know you. There are new folks coming on all the time, people who listen to the show. All these offers we make of a conversation, that's available to everybody who listens to the show. And even if you don't listen to the show, you wouldn't be hearing this if you didn't listen to the show. But you can call 888-823-PLAN and arrange to have a discovery meeting with Logan Sadler. 888-823-PLAN. Got something interesting to talk about here today. I'm not much of a DJ person, but I used to be a disc jockey, but not the kind that this guy is talking about. Scottish DJ Calvin Harris, but he just set the world record for the largest attendance at a DJ set after he performed for 1.6 million people in Brazil. That's a lot of folks.
4: I was going to say, I watched that online, and I could have swore I saw you front row there.
3: Yeah, right.
4: No, that is pretty astonishing, though. I know who that is, and it's funny. I bet you do, too, if you... He's one of those types of people, if you like hear a lot of his songs like at the background at like a store or a mall. I don't listen to him particularly like directly, but I've just heard some of his stuff on at a, you know, in the background. And it's funny because that is a lot of people, 1.6 million. I'm with you. I'm not much into the DJ stuff myself. I could respect the craft, but not only my style of music, but I could respect anybody that can get 1.6 million people into a concert. That is absolutely astonishing. Wow.
3: How did they figure that number? I mean, does this include people who are watching online and, you know, all that sort of thing? Or
4: that is true, because you just said attendance, right? I guess I didn't say like in person, but that's if that is the case, that is a lot of people.
3: Pretty amazing, for sure. Hey, let's talk about financial laws. You know, we want to remain on the right side of the law, but just like the law of gravity in physics, there are financial laws that we need to consider. There is something called, and I never heard about this until this week when I read about it, the law of behemoths. What in the world is that, Logan? You know more about this than I do, obviously.
4: Yeah, I would say, like, you know, the behemoths, like, I would say, well, let's talk about, like, Wall Street, right? Let's talk about the man, I guess, right?
3: Okay.
4: Wall Street spends, you know, billions of I would say they look at a lot of different high-frequency trading algorithms, institutional research, to get market access, right? To try to look and how to really outtrade massive investment banks with individual stocks and different stock tips, right? And, you know, I would say to a lot of these, when you look at it, they're trying to outsmart the system, right? They're trying to look at these hot stock tips and try to outsmart what has worked. And I will tell you, for a lot of people, individual stock picking, I think stocks are great. I buy individual stocks. We have clients that buy individual stocks. The problem is when you get on there and you try to buy stocks daily based off what's going on in the news, or I hear it all the time, I just want to find the next Amazon or the next Apple, right? And I get you. I think you and a billion other people do as well. The big thing, though, is when you're doing a lot of this stuff, to me, that's not investing, right? That's typically, when you hear buying stocks or the market is gambling, I don't think buying the market over time is gambling, but I do think that trying to outsmart the hedge funds or trying to pick this hot, you know, diamond in the rough, I do think that is gambling. And so I think when you look at some of those things, it's okay to rely on professionals, to buy a good strategy that has a proven track record, and build the wealth that you will need over time and in a more efficient manner in many cases.
3: Well, I can understand this one a lot better. The law of rising taxes, with the deficit being what it is and everything else. I mean, we talked many times in the show about how taxes are likely to be much higher in the future. We just don't know exactly when that's going to happen. But talk about the law of rising taxes.
4: Yeah, I tell you, if you're one of those people out there, you know, and you got, you know, $500,000, $1 million, $2 million, $5 million, $10 million, whatever the amount is, if you got a lot of money sitting in your tax deferred accounts, like a 401k IRA, you know, again, that may have been the best approach for you at the time, but I would highly encourage a lot of you, it may not be the exact time today, but I would tell you, you know, contact us, give us a call, let's sit down and look at what your potential tax risk looks like, because, you know, and again, we have great CPAs and people we could pull in if needed, or we could work with yours to help look at not only your current tax rate, but a lot of people focus on this year, right? When you look at a lot of tax professionals, their job and what you're paying them for is to help get their taxes as low as possible for this year, right? Yeah. The biggest thing is when you look at what an advisor and what a financial planner is supposed to be doing in your case is not only looking at your taxes this year, but also looking at your taxes over the next 5 or 10 or 15 years, basically your total tax bill. And what happens when you look at the given current national debt burdens and entitlement funding obligations, when you look at how things are structured from a fiscal standpoint in the U.S. right now, there is a lot of significant pressure that tax rates have a very high potential that they are going to have to go up at some point. And the problem is, if you're planning as if tax rates are going to stay at this historical low, again, a lot of people grin when I say that, historical low. Well, when you look at the historic tax rates, we are paying some of the lowest tax rates we have in history. Yep. And so I think it's super important to look at where your tax rates are now, where your money is saved now, with, again, most of you having a lot of your money in your deferred, you know, traditional IRAs and 401ks. And understand that if tax rates were to go up, let's say they go up 10%, that means you have 10% less money in that account, right? If they go up 30%, you get what I'm saying. So I think it's important to just identify where your money's at, how it's going to be taxed today when you earn it, also how it'll be taxed in the future when you spend it.
3: Okay, there's the law of rising taxes, but there's also the law of inflation. You know, you might not notice it all the time on a day-to-day basis, but inflation is there, and it's something we have to deal with.
4: What's funny is I heard this explained to me one time, and hopefully it makes sense saying it online. It took me a minute, or on the channel here, but it took me a minute when I first heard it. But inflation is compounding interest in reverse. Right? So what I mean by that is it quietly, it's secret. It's something you don't hear about. I have so many clients that go, Logan, I have $1 million in the bank, and guess what? I have zero risk to it, right? Or I have $1 million in CDs, I have zero risk. Uh-huh. You're correct when you look at it from a grand scheme, right? Grand scheme of things. But when you look at it individually, inflation is the thing that's quietly eroding the cash slowly, right? That $1 million last year is not $1 million this year, right? If inflation went up by 3%, you lost 3% of that money last year, right? So when you look at it from that standpoint, inflation is that slow thing that slowly erodes. It works the opposite way of what compounding interest does, right? When you slowly make money on money, it goes up. However, inflation is slowly dragging things down. And so I think it's super important for a lot of you that look at safe money, which, again, not saying you shouldn't have conservative money. You probably should for a lot of you. But understanding how much of it and where it's invested to make sure that inflation is not slowly, slowly creeping in the corner.
3: You know, we talk all the time about how, things do not remain stable necessarily on a day-to-day basis in the market. There's something called the law of market movement. It's always moving around, and, people get concerned about that, but that's something you just have to face. It's not going to just stay static. There's always going to be market movement.
4: What's funny is I was young in my advisory career, and I was meeting with this gentleman who had came on board with us, and it was one of our first big, volatile markets we had had. Mm-hmm. And I sit down with the client, and we had put a lot of data into this. So, our financial planning, we've always been good at it, but we've definitely built out a lot over the years. We're always adding to things. But long story short, we built a good financial plan for this client. He's been with us for a long time. And it's funny because I was nervous going into the meeting. I'm like, the markets are pretty volatile. I was a young advisor at the time. And I sit across and I said, hey, so here's your account. Here's where we're at. Overall, we're still on track, but we've had some volatility. And he looks at me straight in the face. He's still this way, man of few words. He literally looks at me and says, markets go up, markets go down. and he drank and took a sip of his coffee. he goes, am I on track? That's all he wanted to know. And I think the big thing is, a lot of us try to time the markets or try to do these different types of things. But that man said it right, right? Markets go up, markets go down, they move in cycles, they move sideways, they move all different ways. The most important part of investing is to have good, solid investments that are proven over time, and to have different buckets and different strategies with diversification mixed in to help be able to, you know, to help be able to tread water during those volatile times. And I think that's so important. And a lot of us have gotten very comfortable with how well the markets have done recently over the last 5 to 8 years. And we are probably currently taking more risk than we may think. And I think it's super important to understand your risk and to make sure that you're invested properly to where when we do get those cycles, you're not caught off guard.
3: And the older you are, the closer you are to retirement, the more important that last sentence is. That's 100%. For sure. Can't be taking too much risk. Okay, the last one I wanted to mention here, and I may need you to explain this one, Logan Sadler. The law of expectation. What's that all about?
4: Prosperity isn't accidental. So what I mean by that is, you know, financial freedom is, you know, one of the things that we get thrown around a lot. And financial freedom is the natural mathematical result of clear goals, right? Consistent automated habits. And really, when you look at it, is risk management. And so when we look at this, we always tell clients one of our biggest things that we really try to pride ourselves on as a firm is our job. We want to be a good resource and a good partner for you as your financial advisory firm. And one of our biggest things that we do is not just investment returns or not just tax planning or not just giving you a roadmap. I think the most important thing that financial advisors should be doing is setting clear expectations. And whether that's from investments, whether that's from tax planning, whether that's from, you know, overall financial planning, our job is to make sure that when you're looking at something, I'm not just here to say yes, you're going to be fine, or no, you're not going to be fine. Our job is to really lay out what is your plan realistically going to look like and set clear and really achievable expectations. And I feel more often than not, clients come into our firm that come from other advisory firms is because they feel that, you know, their advisor said that their account was going to do this, or they were going to get a plan but never got one, or they were going to be there for them and now they call them and they don't get a call back for 2 weeks, you know. So I think the biggest thing that our firm does is we help provide, you know, really clear expectations of what retirement planning and what your plan is going to look like, and help throw in all these different scenarios and really try to help give you some peace of mind in the cloudiness, right? There's a lot of unknown. We want to give you as much of the known as we can during all these uncertain times. And I feel like it all starts with setting clear expectations.
3: Have a conversation with Logan Sadler and get some of that certainty and confidence and clarity in your situation. All of that, of course, leads to peace of mind, which is what it's all about. 888-823-PLAN. 888-823-PLAN. 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
3: Welcome back to more of The Financial Beat, and the beat goes on. Logan Sadler is here, and Logan not only has this radio show, but he's got YouTube videos out there, a whole bunch of them, really good stuff, and they're quite educational, and I have to say, Logan's not going to say this himself, but I have to say that Logan does a really good job on those things. So, hey, check him out on YouTube, The Financial Beat. You'll find a lot of educational stuff there, and it's actually kind of entertaining. It's not boring, as a lot of folks might think it might be. 888-823-PLAN is your number to call if you'd like to have a conversation with Logan Sadler. It's called a discovery meeting. The first time you get together, Logan can take a deep dive into your portfolio and maybe point out some tweaks that you can make. Maybe you're in great shape. He may pat you on the back and say, hey, you're doing wonderfully well, and just keep doing what you're doing. But, you know, you may have some potential problems in there, and Logan can find those. If you'd like to work together with Logan, hey, that's cool. It's your decision. 888-823-PLAN is your number to call. right now. Logan works with three different generations of client families. Many of those folks have been with the firm for more than a quarter of a century. Other folks coming on all the time. Logan always welcomes new people. 888-823-PLAN. Most people don't realize how many different types of risk they face in their financial planning. So let's break down a few of these risks and talk about how you can address them. First of all, the most common topic on this conversation that we have on the radio here is we often talk about market risk. That's not the only kind, but let's address that one at first. How can you address market risk?
4: Yeah, you know, this is a big one where, you know, the danger of market risk obviously is portfolio or investments dropping due to a lot of these broader economic headwinds, right? I mean, there's a lot of different things that could happen that can make the markets go up or make the markets go down. Now, in my opinion, when you look at a lot of the different ways to solve and to try to correct or at least address market volatility, I would say it's a lot simpler than a lot of people may think. What a lot of people may think is, okay, I'm going to watch the markets daily, or my advisor's going to watch the markets daily, and I'm going to make sure that we're every day we're in or we're out or we're looking at the next move. And, you know, more often than not, that is actually not the best way to help plan for market volatility. The reason why is, you know, you, your advisor, myself, whoever it may be, there's a lot of numbers and data to go off of on a day-by-day or a week-by-week basis. However, more often than not, is the markets have shown us that reacting to short-term news over time is typically not a great way to invest to get the max return, or to at least be even efficient with your money over time. The best way to do it is what I would look at. We call it building out your financial buckets, is to have a bucket, and that what we call is to have an asset allocation. So looking at your three buckets, we always say you got your first bucket should be 1 to 3 year money. So money you're going to need in the next 1 to 3 years. That should be very, very low risk, right? That should be CDs, money markets, maybe shorter term annuities, things that don't have any risk. The reason why is you're going to spend that money in the next 1 to 3 years. There's other things we want to look at in the midterm bucket. That may be, you know, maybe a 5 to 7 year bucket. So that means you're not touching that money for a 5 to 7 year time frame. And then we have our 7 to 10 year plus bucket. That is long-term money that we can afford to have more risk in. The reason why we do the bucket strategy for a lot of clients is when we look at the investments and what's going on, we know that, yes, we want to manage our stocks. Yes, we want to manage the bonds and make sure that we have an efficient mix and we're making changes when the market's telling us to. But we also want to make sure that we let our investments do what they're supposed to do, right? You don't buy a big diesel truck, especially in today's world, and use it as a commuter, right? It's great at pulling trailers. It's great at doing things big, but it's not a great commuter, right? Let the Prius or the Tesla or whatever it is, let that be the commuter. So give each of these types of investments goals. And I think by having proper asset allocation, using, you know, the global investment mix, using all of these different types of, you know, instruments that are out there, we've been able to build a very, very good and I would say secure approach for many of our clients to give them the peace of mind to be able to ride through these volatile spells and to know that they have their buckets and they have their investments to do exactly what they need them to do during those times.
3: I'm amazed at some of the things you come up with. That whole thing about the diesel truck, I mean, that makes so much more sense. It really does. I mean, great job explaining that one. Here's another type of risk that, a lot of people may not be familiar with it being put this way, but what is interest rate risk? Explain that one, if you would.
4: Yeah, you know, I think in today's world, there's a lot of different risks that many of us may or may not know about. And so when you look at some of the things that are out there, a lot of you think about, like, think of market risk or some of the other risks we may talk about. One of the biggest risks, especially for safe money investors. So a lot of you, as you get close to retirement, I work with primarily with clients that are, I would say, 50 years or older. So a lot of our clients are 50, 60, 70 years old. And so, as you can imagine, a lot of them are typically trying to get more conservative. And the problem with a lot of the conservative investments is they are and do carry some risk to them. And a lot of that may be due to interest rate risk. So interest rates, when interest rates rise, they typically lower the value or the principal value of the existing bonds. So typically when interest rates go up, in theory, bonds traditionally can go down. As well, if interest rates go down, that means bonds or CDs or treasury rates or things like that are going to pay less. So for those clients that have, you know, $1 million portfolio and they have $300,000 or $400,000 in bonds or money markets or CDs, when we see interest rates go up or down, that could really affect what those end up paying. And so, for example, you know, we have a lot of clients where they go, yeah, Logan, I just retired. I'm 60 years old. You know, I had a client the other day had $2 million and they had $1 million in CDs. Mm-hmm. And he's like, it's great. I just live off the interest. I live off of 4 or 5%. That's what they're paying. The problem isn't that. That sounds great. However, you know, for some of you, you may want more than 4 or 5%. But in this example, when you look at this, the problem is what happens when we go through a range like we went through from 2008 to 2022 where interest rates, the CDs were paying 1% to 2%. That means his income just dropped from $40,000 or $50,000 a year off that investment to now somewhere around $20,000 a year, right? And that's a huge gap of income that now we're saying, okay, how do we adjust for this? So, interest rate risk. I feel like there's really an important to utilize different strategies. If you want safe money, that's great. But understand, you know, to utilize broader bond diversification, maybe laddering strategies with bonds, and to understand there's a lot more investments out there like annuities or structured notes or other things that can help give you some other alternative diversification to help protect against that specific interest rate risk.
3: You're listening to the Financial Beat with Logan Sadler at Legacy Roots Wealth Management. Again, the number to call to get acquainted is 888-823-PLAN. You can get a discovery meeting that is not going to cost you anything, not going to carry with it any kind of obligation at all. One more time, that's 888-823-PLAN. We're talking about various types of risk. We've talked about market risk, interest rate risk, and how about, you may not have heard it put this way, but how about tax rate risk? I mean, explain that one, if you would, and why everybody ought to be concerned about that.
4: Yeah, so let's say there's three buckets. So the first bucket is taxable. So that'd be brokerage accounts, bank accounts, savings accounts, things like that. That means at the end of the year, if you sell or buy anything or there's interest made, typically you get a 1099 at the end of the year. You have a middle bucket, which is what's called tax deferred. That's all 401ks, IRAs, anything 403b, 457, anything that you're basically deferring tax on. The third bucket is what we would call tax-free. That would be a Roth bucket, right? Or sometimes life insurance, depending on how it's structured. So those are the three buckets. The problem is why a lot of people are at risk for tax rate risk is a bulk of people's money. When I meet with clients, I would say 70 to probably 90% of their money is in bucket number two, which is tax deferred. That means that every dollar you put in, you're saying, hey, I'm not going to pay tax on this now. I'm going to pay it later. And a lot of us have been told that when you defer the money, you're going to wait till your retirement, and then you're going to take it out at a lower rate. And the problem with that is for some of you, that is the case. You're going to, you know, you make really good money now. A lot of you are making $200,000, $400,000, $500,000 plus a year. Then that means, yeah, you're probably in a very high tax bracket. My biggest thing, though, is also not what tax bracket are you in now, but also what type of income do you need in the future? So what I do see, though, is some of our clients that make, you know, $150,000 or $200,000 a year, when they retire, they still say, Logan, well, I still need $150,000 a year to pay the bills and do the retirement lifestyle I want. Well, that person in that example is probably in the exact same tax bracket as they were when they were working. So they were deferring it to a time when they thought they were being a lower tax bracket, but they're probably not. And so what happens there is we also assume the tax rates stay the same forever, right? We assume that they never get adjusted. Well, many experts are projecting that tax rates are probably going to have to rise and rise pretty dramatically over the next, you know, 10 or 15 year time frame. So we may be deferring tax to a time that is probably, you know, has a good chance to be much higher than they are today. And that means that if taxes go up, that means you have a chance to net a lot less money, or you have to take more out and pay more in tax. So I think it's important when you're looking at diversification. So many advisors talk about, you know, stocks or bonds and diversification. Yes, that's important. But our firm also tries to focus on tax diversification because you want to have money in those different buckets to help spread and insulate yourself where if tax rates go up, you're not getting, you know, you're not getting hammered by the train.
3: Well, I mean, that's all of that makes perfect sense, and that's a great service that you provide for folks. We all want to pay our fair share, but, you know, no more than that. I mean, there's no need to pay unnecessary tax money to Uncle Sam. So, hey.
4: You don't get a trophy at the end of the year. You know?
3: Exactly. That's not going to happen. The last thing I wanted to mention here is, you know, may seem a little strange for some folks. You know, the good news is people are living longer these days. The bad news is people are living longer these days. It takes a lot of planning and a lot of strategy, and there's something called longevity risk. You're at risk the longer you live. Explain that one if you could.
4: Yeah, you know what's interesting is longevity risk. What it really does to me is, you know, you could try to take some of the science out of it, but really what happens is longevity risk, it just increases all of these other four risks that we talk about. Mm-hmm. Because the longer you're alive, the more chance of up and down markets, the more chance of interest rates going up or down, the more chance of inflation being higher or lower, and the higher chance for tax rates changing. So by living longer, you're having to spread out your money over a longer period of time, which means that inevitably you run into those four other risks at some point in your plan or multiple times in your plan. And so in today's world, you know, it's interesting because you look at the life expectancy, it shows a male and a female living somewhere in their late 70s, early 80s is what a lot of the numbers show. But that's interesting because that's a lot of times assuming the, you know, the infant mortality, car accidents, all the stuff that could happen to you in your younger years. When you look at people that are over the age 60 and up, the life expectancy age range actually goes well into the mid to late 80s for a lot of people. And so when you look at that, you know, you rewind, you know, 30 years ago, that was not the case. People are living maybe 10 or maybe even 20 years longer than some of the expectancy ages were, you know, in prior generations. So when you look at a retirement plan, we have to plan for the fact that we have all of these other risks we just talked about, but also we have a real risk that we have to make sure our money and our plan is built for a 10, a 15, probably even a 20 or a 30 year retirement. And when I look at a lot of our clients, so they'll come in, you know, they'll come in for that discovery meeting, Ron, and they'll say, okay, Logan, what are we doing here? You know, and so what we do is we go over their financial plan. If they don't have one, we try to build a plan out, and we'll start putting all these pieces of the puzzle together. And what happens more often than not is a lot of clients have a plan that looks great for 5 or 10 years or 20 years. But what happens in year 25 and 30? That's where we got to look at now. We got to make sure that we're building a roadmap and a retirement plan that we know that it's built for the next 10, 15, 25 plus years to make sure that our plan is long, but also it's strong.
3: 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Call that number today. Get on the calendar. Have one of those discovery meetings that we talk about all the time. 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Hey, that's your assignment for today. And thank you for listening today. We're going to come back with more in just a moment on The Financial Beat with Logan Sadler.
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3: 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I'm Ron Stutz along with Logan Sadler at Legacy Roots Wealth Management. 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You can have a discovery meeting. It's not going to cost you anything at all, not going to carry with it any obligation to go any farther than that initial conversation. 888-823-PLAN is your number to call to arrange that. 888-823-PLAN. I'll give you that number again coming up in just a few minutes, but let's get to the questions here today. Our first question, Logan, is from Janie in Marietta. And Janie says, I'm 55. My lifelong dream is to have a bed and breakfast. I do have a condo I moved out of and have kept as a long-term rental. Is it reasonable to plan to sell the condo after it's paid off in 10 years and use that as the down payment on my bed and breakfast, realizing it as my retirement dream and job combined? What do you think?
4: Well, that's a great question. I like this one. We haven't had a... And Janie, thank you for writing in. We haven't had one quite like this before.
3: Yeah, a lot to unpack there, for sure.
4: Yeah, there is. You know, I would say, you know, I love the vision. I love it. However, you know, as the advisor in me, I always say it's your life, it's your money, it's your plan. You can do whatever you want to do. From the advisor in me, though, does have a couple questions, right? Nothing that's alarming, but just a few questions. I mean, I do think it's important to separate the lifestyle dream from the business reality. You know, I think running a bed and breakfast isn't just a peaceful retirement lifestyle for some people. It's running, you know, basically you're running a 24/7 hospitality business that involves property management, customer service, and, you know, potentially high overhead, depending on if you're able to pay the cash for it or what type of financing you're looking at, and any other employee expenses, things like that. The other big thing is really the timeline. So doing math, if you're 55, you'll be 65. You know, a lot of times that's not the most optimal time to operate sometimes a physical demanding business in your golden years, we'll call it, right? When you're trying to typically de-escalate from work. You know, I think when you look at it, it may make sense to try to do that while you're working, just because you'll have some extra cash flow to help do it. But I mean, here's some ideas of how I would structure this, right? I would look at it, maybe test the waters first, right? Before tying all your money up and all your equity up in real estate, spend some time trying to manage or working at a local bed and breakfast. Try to get some understanding of what that industry really looks like and how to operate it, because you may get some really good ideas and it may be super exciting for you to want to jump into that maybe quicker or maybe on plan. Or it may give you some ideas to say, hey, this is maybe more than I wanted to do, right? This isn't that ideal retirement lifestyle. The other thing is, you know, I'd also look at, you know, selling, you know, when you look at selling the rental property, triggering capital gains, you know, there's depreciation recaps. There's a lot of stuff you could talk to with a tax professional, but you look at that, it may make sense to maybe do a 1031 exchange, depending on how that goes. So there's some options there to look at. But I think the big thing is to identify what your real goal is. And again, make sure you have realistic expectations, because at 65 would not be the time you want to just jump into this business thing if you've never been a business owner or have never worked in that space before. And so I think those are some big things I would just look at and just kind of slowly, you know, you have time, you're working, educate yourself, look at it, go work at one of those places for a short time, volunteer there, whatever it may be. But, you know, get a little bit more of an idea of what that would entail, just to make sure that you're properly, you know, educated on what that decision would look like. And if all those things line up and your financial plan lines up to be able to do it, then it may be definitely something you want to do, but at least educate yourself before jumping in and pulling the trigger.
3: Hey, Janie, thank you so much for the question. Really interesting question. I don't know if we've had one like that before. The number to call, again, you want to arrange a conversation with Logan, 888-823-PLAN. Moving on to the next question here. It's from Lisa, and Lisa is in Elsinore. Lisa says, I moved into a neighborhood full of people who are very active in the community. There's some great advantages to that, but there's a lot of fundraisers and monetary donations asked and expected of me. Is there a smart way to plan financially around these big fundraiser events?
4: Yeah, you know, I watch, I'm a big TV, I like TV and stuff, right? And this reminds me of an episode from Friends. There's an episode where Ross moves into a new apartment. He's there like a day. And the property manager, the security, I think his property manager was retiring. Mm-hmm. And so the all the people in the building said, hey, we need some money to pay for so-and-so's retirement party. And he goes, but I don't know him. You know, I just moved in, right?
3: I remember he
4: doesn't end up donating. And they're like mad at him they won't talk to him in the hallway, right? Right? It's a great episode. And like you said, if you've seen it, it's a great one. And I think this is kind of similar to what you're looking at here, Lisa. You don't want to be known as, you know, they call him like, I think they made fun of him for being cheap or something, right?
3: Yeah.
4: It is scary. And I will tell you, this is very common. We see this as a very common challenge, especially in these tight-knit, more community active lifestyle environments, because there's a lot of social pressure, right? That can quickly turn into, really, you're kind of like a charity fugitive, right? Where you're like, you've got to, every month you have money going here. I would tell you, though, it's important. You do have to set boundaries, and you have to set boundaries, I would say, earlier rather than later, because nobody likes the person that did all this stuff and then stopped it. If you slowly ease into it, you're just the person that's always consistent, right? But if you're the one that is always in, now you're out, it's like, well, what happened? Did we make her mad, or is she not believing this cause, or whatever it may be? So I would set, you know, some quick boundaries of what that would look like, and I would set a hard annual cap for your specific budget for these local charity events, the goals, the neighborhood drives, whatever it may be. If it's $3,000 a year, or some of you may be able to do $50,000 a year, it depends on your budget and stuff like that. But I would definitely look at like an annual budget of what you're going to be able to go do, and I would make them aware of it. But hey, you know what? I only have, based off my finances, I have an annual budget of what I'm able to do, and unfortunately, you know, I have to save. I can't support this one, but hey, the next one that does this, I'm all in for. Right? I would just start by having some conversations about it and making sure that we're looking at doing that. The other thing, the other financial advisor tip in me that looks at it is, where are you giving the money from? Because again, if you have like RMDs or things like that from retirement accounts, you may be able to do what they call QCDs, qualified charitable distributions, where you actually can gift your RMD to some of these qualified charities and things like that, that in a very tax efficient manner. So Lisa, I would say, you know, don't be the Ross in this situation, right? You don't want to be the person getting picked on in the elevator or whatnot, but you definitely want to set some boundaries, set an annual goal, and have those important conversations, I think is important.
3: Yeah, that's another great question. Two really good questions so far today. And Lisa, thank you very much for getting us that question. And you might want to arrange a conversation with Logan Sadler, because he just threw out some ideas there, but he may have even more he can share with you in a longer conversation. So thank you again so much. One more question today. It is from Martin in Redlands. And Martin says, I've been playing around with some individual stocks lately and having a lot of fun with it, not to mention making money. What percentage of my investments should I allow myself to play with versus what should I leave in place where I set it and forget it?
4: Yeah, that's a great question, Martin. I think all three of these are some unique ones we haven't had on the show here. So thank you for the listeners, you know, keeping us on our A game here. Yeah, you know, I think the big thing is, when you look at it, I think it's great you're engaged in the markets. People think like, oh, as an advisor, I'm going to be like, oh, they shouldn't do that. No, I think it's great. I think it's exciting. They're tracking things. They're having fun. Even for retirees, this is a great way to keep your mind active and engaged in what's going on. Now, I think the big thing, though, is if you're seeing positive results, that's also good. But I think it's also very critical to understand the difference between core wealth preservation and speculative growth, right? Between, you know, your money you need versus the money you could afford to gamble with. Now, when markets are performing well, I will tell you, if you're making money the last 5 or 10 years, it is nothing special. And I mean that to myself, and I mean that to you, right? It's one of those things where we have been blessed with a great stock market. So what I see is sometimes I've had this happen before, where clients go, hey, I in the last year, you know, I've done this and my advisor did this. And so what happens is they go all into their investments, and then we have a year like 2022 or like a 2008 or, you know, a COVID type scenario where we very quickly understand that, wow, we were way over leveraged or way over positioned in these types of investments, and they got crushed, right? So I think it's important to keep an idea of what type of investments that we should be working with and how much. I think a good core rule is somewhere between maybe 5 or 10% of the portfolio you could afford to play with, right? You could afford to buy, sell, you know, do those types of things with. The other, you know, 90% of your account, or maybe 80% of your account, or 95% of your account, I think should be in

0: up in investments that are proven, that are long term, and that are not as speculative as individual stock picking, I think that's fine. But just be very cautious, Martin, and not get overly excited in one specific sector and go too heavily in there with your life savings.
1: You know, it's if you really enjoy that kind of thing, it's like your fun money, you know?
0: Yeah.
1: I can afford to gamble on this, and it's not going to kill me if I lose a lot, you know? I mean, it's just not something you want to gamble with, you know, the rent money or, you know, the house payment or whatever the case may be. So, hey, listen, we appreciate all the questions that came in today. And if you have a question for the folks at Legacy Roots Wealth Management, if you have a question specifically for Logan, you can go to the website and find out how you can get that question to us, LegacyRootsWM.com, or you can simply call this number and ask it there, 888-823-PLAN, 888-823-PLAN. You can also use that to arrange a discovery meeting with Logan Sadler, where he discovers things about you, you discover things about him, you get to know each other, and then you can move on from there. And it's not going to cost you anything, not going to carry with it any kind of obligation. Once again, that is 888-823-PLAN. Logan Sadler at Legacy Roots. Hope to hear from you. Logan, we've come to the end of another show here, and it's always fun. You always talk about some really interesting things, and we always learn a lot of things from the stuff that you say, and I certainly appreciate that. I'm looking forward to next week.
0: Yeah, thank you, Ron. I'm looking forward to next week as well. And I mean, hey, if a lot of you listen to the show, if you feel like, you know, you're listening to the show, we brought up some stuff that you weren't thinking about, you know, I think a lot of it is don't leave your retirement plan up to, you know, up to hope. It's not a good recipe, typically a recipe for stress. So, you know, we touched on a lot of good stuff today. Maybe we made you realize you may have some gaps in your retirement plan. Hopefully you're able to address those. If you're not and you're seeing, hey, I have some gaps in the plan, you know, whether it was tax rate risk or longevity risk, portfolio volatility, any of those types of things, now is a great time to act. You know, give us a call, come in for that discovery meeting. Would love to sit down with you and kind of show you what tools and strategies we would be able to implement into your plan to help get you to and through retirement and not leave your financial plan, your retirement plan up to chance. But I appreciate each and every one of you stopping by for the show. We'll be back again next week with another episode. I'm already excited about it and look forward to doing it again.
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3: The preceding was paid programming sponsored by the Financial Beat. COLA does not endorse any claims made by the producers of this program. Questions, comments, or concerns should be directed to the producers, not to COLA.

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And pick up some free passes tomorrow morning, 7:20. That's with Jesse Duran in the morning, right here on Cola.

Cola 99.9 with Gary Springfield. Well, it is back. The holiday tradition known as TSO is back at Toyota Arena. That's Saturday, December 5th. They've got two shows of the Ghost of Christmas Eve, the Best of TSO, and more. 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

Because I gotta have faith. Ooh, I gotta have faith. Because I gotta have faith. Cola 99.9 with Gary Springfield. And if you've ever been to Route 66 Rendezvous, you know it's chrome as far as you can see. And it's back next Saturday, October 10th in downtown San Bernardino. More than 1,000 classic cars, live music, vendors, and a shout out to Big Slick, who was the voice of the Route for so many years.

Golden 89.9 with Gary Springfield. October baseball back at Dodger Stadium. The two-time champs are taking on the Braves, and game two is tonight at 5. That's on Fox. Let's hope it cools down just a little. The weather's been brutal. 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

is the party, a Morongo that you can't buy your way into. It's Cola Game Night, hosted by Freddy Rivera. And it's Friday night, October 16th. And the only way to get in is to win two VIP passes. If you get it, free food, cash prizes, and a $1,000 door prize. Now, Freddy has those VIP tickets tomorrow afternoon, just after 5, right here on Cola.

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So you could be there on Friday to see the movie with a new 4K restoration. It's gonna be

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Sorry to see the Rams lose that heartbreaker in Denver last Sunday night, but here's a shot at a better ending. Rams at Eagles. Kickoff is at 10 on Fox. This here is Goo Goo Dolls on Cola.

Good morning. It's Sabrina on Cola 99.9. First weekend of October in the books already. And before you know it, December 5th is going to be here. And that's when Trans-Siberian Orchestra is taking over the Toyota Arena. Your next chance to win tickets is Monday morning between 8 and 8.

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The late Gene Wilder's voice to be recreated with AI. 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And then I saw that it was narrated by him. I was like, nope, not going to happen.

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until 3. 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Only because I came back from vacation out in Montana, and the highs were in the 70s and the lows were in the 30s.

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That's going to do it for me today. My name is Sabrina. Thanks for hanging out with me on Kola. I'll catch you next time.

0: This is KOLA San Bernardino, Riverside. 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

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Well, her music will be anyway. Mariah Carey night means the 12 remaining couples perform their routines.

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